0: He's got ties. He's got socks. Give him a gift that really rocks. Treat your dad to a $5,000 basement barbecue or backyard upgrade. 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
3: Sunday Night Baseball, maybe you're taking a break from sports, and your wife is watching Love Island or whatever dumb show that is out there. Let me know. Follow me and vote at Mike Wicket, two T's in Wicket. As far as the UFC Freedom 250, the fight on the White House lawn, it has been pushed back because of weather. Now, they've been forecasting this weather all week. We have been hearing that there's bad weather in the D.C. area on the way since like Tuesday. They've been forecasting this. And I'm reading to you straight from the National Weather Service. Actually, I'm reading to you from an article that might be glamorizing it, but whatever. According to the National Weather Service, near biblical weather is to be expected with isolated hail showers with hail the size of ping pong balls. So think about how big that hail is. It's not little pebbles. Plus wind gusts of up to 70 miles an hour possible during the stormy conditions. Also possible, frequent lightning showers with the scale of the thunderstorm warning spanning not only the District of Columbia, but also Maryland, Virginia, and West Virginia, too. In total, the forecast for like now in D.C. is thought to affect around 13 million people and would pose a serious risk to the size of the crowd who make it out to Donald Trump's celebration. They have already put out a statement. The White House Rapid Response Team declared that these celebrations would continue, quote, rain or shine, with no plans in place to cancel the event, even despite the forecast of torrential downpours. Now, the seating for Fight Night on the Lawn at the White House, the UFC Freedom 250, which, by the way, that sounds like a NASCAR race. It's the UFC Freedom 250 from Martinsville. No, it sounds like a NASCAR race, right? The UFC Freedom 250. More than 4,000 people were expected to attend the event. And 120,000 spectators were to go to a watch party at the Ellipse? Is that what it's called? An 52-acre park just south of the White House lawn. Many attendees are still, these idiots, many attendees don't care about the weather forecast, and they are sitting on the lawn waiting to get hammered by ping-pong-sized hail. So the event has been delayed for the time being. If lightning strikes within 8 miles of the White House South Lawn, it will trigger an automatic 30-minute freeze on the event. It was supposed to start now. It has now been pushed back an hour, and if there is lightning, it'll back it up an extra 30 minutes. What are we doing? What are we even doing? So is that, if it even, you know, despite the fact that it's going to get pushed back because of weather, does that get the majority of your attention? Vote. It is getting most of the vote on Twitter. Follow me at Mike Wicket and make sure you cast your vote.

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0: break, Brandon Bussey stepped in and was dominant and earned a Stanley Cup. Let's take you back. First period. We're only a few minutes in. And Taylor Hall on the road in Las Vegas. You can hear this audio courtesy of Sportsnet. You can hear how loud those Vegas is a pretty convenient place to get to for a lot of Americans. Vegas likes to make it convenient to get to Las Vegas. And a ton of Carolina Hurricanes fans were in the house when Taylor Hall early on made it 1-0.
1: Sir, up at 119. There's a lead feed. Taylor Hall is in. Hall with a shot. Scores! The icebreaker goes to Carolina.
2: Chris, I guess Taylor Hall's okay after that early hit and a little bit of a wince. But this has been a problem all series long. Offensive zone just inside the blue line, a turnover, and just not aware of Hall getting behind. And once again, you need a big save to start this game on home ice. So much of the talk about goaltending. Panel was talking about it earlier. First really good chance, and it's Hall the shooter. Look at how Hart has lost his net. Look at all the...
0: You know, I keep going back to this fake moment that I've conjured up in my own brain of a 17-year-old who's watched the Carolina Hurricanes their whole life, and they're a huge fan of that team, that brand, that name. And last night was a moment, a culmination of, well, we've been really good for a long time. But since I was born, in my existence, we haven't won the Stanley Cup. That came to an end. But not yet. It's only 1-0. The series has been marred by comebacks. Middle of the second period. Carolina. Jackson Blake. Yeah. You know that name? Jackson Blake makes it 2-0, and you can taste it.
1: Puck taken away by Jackson Blake. Stankoven tried to give it back. Intercepted. Blake there to... And Stankoven regains possession in front for Blake. Stankoven, and Hart got a piece of that. Stankoven again. Blake scores! Jackson Blake! And Carolina's got a two-goal lead.
2: This is all about winning puck battles along the boards. Every coach will tell you games are won and lost in these little moments. A chance to clear the zone. It's a 3-on-2 at one point, but then two abandoned. Now it's a 2-on-1 for Carolina. Stankoven keeps it alive. A bouncing puck that almost gets a chance. A missed clear there by Hannaford, and then a bad break off the stick of Marner. It all started, though. You can't compound one mistake and add two more on top of it.
0: Blake, with his second goal of the Stanley Cup Finals, and a lot of the names that you're used to, a lot of the names you're like, oh, those are the guys who've been scoring. Those are the guys who've been dominating for Carolina in this postseason. I mean, you're used to, hey, well, Jordan Staal was so dominant. Logan Stankoven was so dominant. Sebastian Aho was so dominant. That's not exactly where the scoring had to come from last night for Carolina. It was a by committee. Let's get in there and scrap. 2-0. But again, I'm sitting there watching the game. I'm waiting. Like I can turn this thing off until the third period, because that's where, you know, we saw Carolina down 4-0, rally to send it into OT. We saw a couple of late goals from Carolina to send it into overtime in that game 2 in the Lenovo Center in Raleigh. We've just seen weird things happen in this series. So I couldn't trust it yet until we get to the third period and you actually close it out. And in a little bit, I've got an empty net goal that does close it out. But I want to honor Brandon Bussey. With 2 minutes and 20 seconds to go, he cements himself as a Stanley Cup legend with an incredible save.
1: Flipped in on Bussey. I'm sure we've seen Jordan Staal for a while. It'll come back to Theodore. Bussey back it up. Rebound. And Bussey somehow from the seat of his pants makes the stop. And Hurdle can't believe it.
2: That look by Hurdle says it all. Takes a quick peek up. He cannot believe. Not the first one. He had a good scoring chance there. But the rebound, the shot through, the rebound sitting right in the crease. A rolling puck gets from the seat of his pants. Watch Bussey gets both hands up, able to somehow stop that.
0: And remember, that